can't lie, yo. It's the not knowing that I can't take. There's this fear in my belly that I can't shake. Trying to remember what my mum say, but can't fill the space on these dark days. Strange, thought they told you I was done with that. They're trying to roll me up in bubble wrap. Maybe it's lost and they ain't coming back. I saw the lightning but I never saw the thunderclap. But I know it's coming, I know it isn't over. Looking under

said I weren't excited. End of every night, getting quiet, wondering who's really there. Fall asleep beside the chair I used to write in. Now I only spend the night in. Rocking back and forth, maybe more exciting. The sky looks bright when. Yo, the sky looks bright when.

Yeah. It's just the sky looks bright in the middle of the night when it all falls silent. Four walls fall into Poseidon. The bedpost turn into an island. And I'm laying there beside it. Yeah. I laugh to myself, fine. I can't believe that I was frightened. I go to leave, feel his hands tighten. The birds flag above us. Angels are living here among us. Look at me doing what a mom does. Yeah. Same time, look at what a father does. More stress, yo, we didn't ask for love. Wasn't he the architect, but the archetype that was after lust? An afterthought, or are they harsh on us? Funny how the past can judge still. But the only thing that's real really is that pressure that you feel. A man trained to, yeah, I'm just a man trained to kill. To love, yo, I never had the skill.

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1: After the tailspin, they'll find a flight simulator. They'll dig into my device. And they'll wonder why I just sat there and gave up without a fight. And all the birds, they won't stop laughing at the folly of the human race. Cause we thought that we were angels. We watch particles accelerate. And if I can't land it, then I'll fuck it right through my ex's garage. And when I'm comatose, it'll be her voice that guides me through the panic. And I'll activate the landing gear as the scenery loads in. I've seen pixelated cities, notified my next of kin. And all this could just be fabricated in a back lot in LA, with a television hypnotist playing God to compensate. Can anybody land this thing? Shouts a voice from the abyss. Too scared to ask for evidence, I'm too confident to miss. Because it isn't about experience if your numbers have come in. I could kick 1,000 buckets if the world wants me to live. And I visualize the impact, the first biting of the brakes. I've landed biplanes in Antarctica, flown straight through hurricanes. And so I look at all the buttons, they're all crystalline and new. And a voice

0: four blocks because I didn't live in Germany at that moment, at that time, and I still didn't see it yet. So I have actually no clue how the series was, but I know that it was one of the most successful series in Germany, and that's it was a challenge how to continue to be successful in it, right?
1: Well, Four Blocks Zero, we can say it's the beginnings of the whole story. That's how the audience, they will have the chance to, yeah, know the whole story about these characters like Tony Hammadi, Abbas, Evil Latif, and we have some new characters actually, who's playing a very main role, like in the whole story. And yeah, it's I will say Four Blocks Zero, it's much more realistic than Four Blocks, the original one.
2: Das ist ganz interessant. Zum einen, Tarik sagt gerade, der hat die Serie Four Blocks noch gar nicht in der Form gesehen, kommt bestimmt aber noch, das glaube ich ganz sicher, jetzt wenn er natürlich Teil dieser Welt geworden ist. 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You just said, now you are part of this world and I think it's quite interesting if you don't know the show, that what will happen. Could that influence you, Tarik, because you are playing a character which is heavily involved in what will happen, obviously, in the future of all of the other characters, what they will become. Was it easier for you because you don't know what will happen to them in the original show, Four Blocks?
0: I mean, it was a decision to not watch the series because I didn't want to know how they had their lives there and what suffers they got there, and I don't want to see how also they have played performing this kind of roles. So for me it was enough just to look at the script, especially that the first question I asked was Ibrahim one of the main roles there or no, because the whole way of preparation should take different way to do. But when I figured out that this character, it wasn't main role, it has very small part there, so I had the freedom actually to recreate this character from A to Z. And this is why I decided to not watch it. But when I had read the script, of course I can sense and I can see where it's going, especially for Ibrahim, that he got shocked from the first hour he arrived, that he got figure out that they still waiting for papers, have no citizenship, has no works. So everything was clear where they're going to. So this was not an issue for me to aim on what exactly I have to focus on.
2: Das ist ganz interessant. 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You're waiting for legal papers and there is still the issue of being trying to be legal, trying to do everything right.
1: Normal.
2: Trying to be, big question marks, normal.
1: Yeah.
2: How is it looking at this, your character? He wants to give this family a normal and a legal life. What did you see as the essence of his character, that he is trying to do everything in the right way?
1: I mean, as you said, Malik is a very normal father. We see him trying to do everything like he can to just keep everything on the right track. And seeing someone who's not able to speak a proper German, forcing his kids to speak German at home. That's for me a big sign about this guy. Who is this guy exactly? What he's trying to do? Well, seeing someone working in black, struggling all the time with this kind of residency card, every 2 months, trying to do everything possible for his kids and try to be legal in this society, in this country. I mean, yeah, lovely, normal guy trying to just skip his past, which we are going to see later, and just, yeah, be loyal to his family. That's it. This is Malik.
2: Das ist ganz spannend, was Rami sagt. 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

0: 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Jetzt geht's in die 90er und ihre Vorgeschichte. Bei mir sind die beiden Hauptdarsteller der Show, Tariq Al-Sais und Rami Fadal Khalaf. We just talked about your way into the show, the characters you portray and how they are involved in everything that's going on. Rami, looking at the series setup in the 90s, you already said it's a struggling time for the family, for your character Malik and the kids, because it's bureaucracy, it's some kind of exclusion also they face, and this uncertain immigration status. How important was it for you to understand this social reality, not just as a backdrop, but also as an integral part of the characters and how they will evolve over time?
1: Well, I mean, it was very important to understand the background of this character, the whole situation for the whole group. I mean, I didn't know that, but when I start working on the character of Malik, try to build it up from the ground because it's completely a new character, I didn't know that the Muhallami, this kind of Kurdish Arabic people, they were not allowed to have any legal documents for about like 5 years. 5 years without the ability of having health assurance or normal legal work or like normal life, just normal life. It's a big problem, big, huge problem. Trying to imagine myself, putting myself in the same situation, and somehow, personally, I have something similar. So I know exactly what does mean this, to not have a legal document and try to be, to have a normal life. So not spend a lot of time on this kind of thing, because I have some other like things I would like to spend my energy and power. So, I mean, yeah, looking back to the 90s, seeing the struggle of this kind of group with documents, with life, and especially talking about the 90s, I mean, the fall of the wall, it was a very good, let's say, one of the best economic situation in the country. I mean, it was like a good time. And in the same time, same country, same area, there were some people that were like not able even to have like normal food, normal life, normal work, normal schools. So I think it was a big reason why the society, the situation itself, pushed them to get in this direction. I'm not going to justify this destiny, but it was a very important reason that we have to think about it even today.
0: Rami macht es gerade ganz interessant auf, denn er sagt, das ist sehr spannend, wenn man sich in diese Zeit reindenkt, in das, was der Familie ja eigentlich vorgesetzt wird. 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A character which is coming to the family, to Berlin, is your character, Tariq Ibrahim. He was in prison, back home, comes to Berlin and brings, well, let's say it, a rather dangerous energy into the family. While Malik is trying to get them a normal life, he is, maybe you can say, hunted by the past and also forced to do things he maybe wouldn't do because he also probably wanted a normal life. How did you find this man and what do you think drives him mainly?
2: When I read the script, I mean, about the character, it's written that he do this kind of criminality, right? And he kills people. And the first thing I decided is to not answer questions when I'm preparing this, but instead I will ask questions that don't have clear answers, which make more sense, like live in his contradictory instead of judging, you know what I mean? So for me, for example, when I started Ibrahim in his past, I suggested that he is a dreamer, he's a dancer, and he was in this very sweet artistic place. This is what he wanted. But he'd been taken to the military and he's been forced to do this, and in prison 8 years, that changed him a lot. And then the moment when he wanted to get the chance to go to Berlin for first time, where he tried to study German and have a good life, the only opportunity he has that he has to kill someone. And he also get engaged from the first day because this was the deal. Otherwise, they will kill him. So he always, his life was built in the way that he's written, military, prison, and then he has to kill. And then he get involved in this, everything. So this is the way I looked at Ibrahim, how he will deal with these things.
0: So Tarek sagt gerade, diese Figur kennst du denn, die ja ins Gefängnis geworfen wurde, weil sie Teil des Militärs war, dann auch einfach gezwungen ist, Sachen zu machen. 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You two, you both spent now an entire season living in this world of Four Blocks Zero. The first episode is out. There will be a lot coming week by week by week by week. When you look back, was there one moment on set where you thought for yourself, okay, this is exactly why I do this job, why I love being an actor?
2: Good question. I mean, no. The reason why we're doing art and being like want to be an actor, for me, I'm talking about me, is I'm so fascinated in living others' life, trying to look at the life in their own perspective instead of my own perspective. And this is what I said before, I don't answer questions. Instead, I will ask questions that doesn't have a clear answer. This is my job as an actor to give the audience to see. And I feel like I'm so fascinated and enjoying doing this kind of things.
0: And for you?
1: For me, every single moment on the sets during like 5-6 months, it was kind of a big sign for me that this is what I wanted to do. This is what I meant to do. This is my job. Because when you do something and you feel like you are able even to make the crew itself, the crew is working with you and they know that it's a scene, it's acting. But when you feel like you are able to make them believe and they cry, they laugh, they even sometimes try to hold you because they think it's a real fight. This is for me, it's a big sign. This is the place where I have to be.
0: Sagen Tarek Al-Sayes und Rami Fadal Khalaf, die Liebe zum Schauspiel, würde ich es jetzt mal kurz und grob zusammenfassen. 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What you do is great, is big art, and I really loved what I saw. And I'm really looking forward what people will say in the next weeks, watching every episode and watching your character arcs, obviously, going on. There will happen stuff we cannot talk about yet, but maybe in the future. I have to say thank you, too, for your time, and thank you for 4 Block Zero.
1: You're welcome. Thanks for having us here.
0: So, und wenn ihr selber reingucken wollt, dann macht ihr das bei HBO Max. 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
0: 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Hallo Daniel.
2: Hallo, hallo, guten Tag.
0: Guten Tag. So, your German skills are fine?
2: Ich lerne Deutsch, aber langsam.
0: Aber langsam. Aber wir können dich super verstehen. So, you live here for about several years?
2: Yeah, 4 years. Yeah.
0: So, what were your reasons to come to Berlin as a Ukrainian? Artistic stuff? Other stuff?
2: To be honest, I wanted to go to Berlin for quite a while to live and work here, but due to the war, this decision became much faster, so I came because of the war.
0: Mhm. Also eigentlich wollte er als Künstler hinkommen, wie viele ja nach Berlin kommen wollen, um dann natürlich auch zu gucken, was die Freunde so erzählen, die schon in Berlin sind. Aber letztendlich ist er wegen des Kriegs hier. Ja, you will play tonight. Yes. So, and also introduce your current EPs that are coming up.
2: Yeah.
0: So they are called Trigro Lovi. Yeah. And I looked it up because I'm not very good in Ukrainian. Yeah. So it's like a tiger hunter, a tiger yes. catcher, also ein Tigerfänger. So yeah. What has it to do with you, your music, and where's the tiger?
2: Yeah, it's very exciting actually to talk about it on the radio, on German radio, because actually Trigro Lovi is a name of the book of Ukrainian dissident Ivan Bagrani, who escaped a Soviet prison gulag, and he immigrated to Germany after the Second World War, and he wrote this book. I think it was written during the Second World War, and it's action book. It's about himself, but a bit exaggerated story, but about the man who escaped gulag. And he finds Ukrainians in the Siberian forests that are living there and hunting tigers.
0: Okay.
2: In the deep Siberian forests. And they save him, his life. And then I will not spoiler, but it's amazing book. I think it has also in German and English for sure. So I really recommend to check this book and his life, and then I will not spoiler, but it's amazing book. I think it has also in German and English for sure. So I really recommend to check this book and check other Ukrainian authors.

0: She was living in like in mid of 20th century, making this very naive art. So it's like the idea of this release was to combine all Ukrainian arts all together and make this like kind of a mashup, but make a compact, like a thing to deliver Ukrainian
1: vibes. It's nice.
0: Vibes.
1: Sounds like a little bubble where we can pick in and then there's so much things coming out. Yeah, also ich versuche es gerade mal kurz ein bisschen zu übersetzen. 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
0: Yes.
1: Yeah, so you are more or less like an advocate for us then, for this kind of scene, for an artistic approach. So when it comes to your culture, so I'd like to hear something that you also sung. Your tracks are written in Kirill mostly, so you keep to your mother tongue.
0: Yeah, yeah, yeah.
1: And you sing in Ukrainian, also. Yeah. Sometimes you sing in English. I've experienced some songs, but it's also important for you to sing in Ukrainian.
0: Yes, yes. It is important because I most of my life I was speaking Russian. But after the war started, I understood that I saw how they tried to erase Ukrainian culture. And I understood that it's so important to save these things and continue writing in Ukrainian. It's very, very important. Then I started to read about Ukrainian artists that were also, you know, eliminated by Russia. And then I understood that we can't stop doing this cultural protest, I would say, against the empire. So we, I started to write in Ukrainian, and to be honest, it was so easy. I've never wrote any songs in my life so easy, because I grew up learning Ukrainian and grew up in Ukrainian books. Ukrainian was in my school. And I always knew it, I could speak, but because of this intense propaganda, we were using Russian most of the times. So, yeah, this is very important for me.
1: Also, total interessant, was Aircraft bzw. 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
0: Yes.
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0: 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So Daniel, when it comes to your music, so I think we have to maybe generalize the whole thing. So you started with more or less shoegaze, and now you become a bit more gothic, but you also like the darker side of music, don't
1: yes.
0: you?
1: Yes, I love it. I would say today I would consider my project being dream pop or like modern electronic sometimes. So, I like my post-punk side of my project. It started from post-punk, and I think I come from rock scene. So I started as a grunge punk bands in the school, and then slowly evolved into something more, more ambient, more like spatial sounds. So it was my side project initially, but it ended up to be my main project now.
0: How things come together.
1: So I like post-punk, I like shoegaze, and I try to bring this genre also in the Ukrainian scene, mix it with Ukrainian language, because not so many bands, but now I see so many young bands are singing in Ukrainian, playing this kind of music, and I'm super happy.
0: So where can we experience Ukrainian music, actually? Despite your gig tonight. is there a radio station that you would recommend?
1: For example, there is a 20-foot radio in Ukraine. It's some kind of, like refugee radio in Berlin, this kind of stuff. So they also promote Ukrainian music. They have really nice podcasts. I really recommend 20 Feet Radio. There are quite a few.
0: Ja, Leute, also es gibt auf jeden Fall Radiostationen, wo man sich dann da auch ein bisschen inspirieren lassen kann und natürlich dann auch noch mehr ukrainische Künstler wahrnehmen. 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We didn't talk about the support act yet. Yep. So they're from Paris, Dima and Pasha, or?
1: They're Ukrainians. They're Ukrainians, but they live in Paris, a couple. They play, I would say, soft rock, also dreamy music. It's a quite new project. They started, I don't know exactly, but around 1-2 years ago. But they've already been quite successful. And it's very nice music in French.
0: In French.
1: I really recommend. They didn't release yet, but soon.
0: Alles klar. Also auf jeden Fall, der Support Act ist auch handgepickt und nicht irgendwie dazu gebucht, sondern sind auf jeden Fall alles Menschen, die auch was mit eben Aircraft zu tun haben. 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
1: Досі треба.
0: Oh, thank you so much for being here and have a beautiful night at the Kantine.
1: Thank you very much. See you tonight.
0: Aircraft, hier heute im Interview, und wir hören jetzt einen Track.

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sat up on the train, staring out the window at the rain. I heard this little lady must have felt the pain. Ask her mum if the blazing sun will ever shine again. I felt ashamed, feel the same, not a mother though. Nah, started to laugh, got her son involved. I mentioned the past like a running joke, and told it without all the rain